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1: We are in studio. It's a Saturday night. Welcome to iHeart Country House Party. Got a big guest, too. Gavin Adcock having a big weekend. We'll talk to him. 7 minutes.

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1: Let me tell you, it is tough to keep up with what your favorite artist has been up to. Tay Hamilton does it better than anybody. Got the iHeart Country Roundup. 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

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Load up the cooler. Ignore that honey-do list. Yeah, what else we got here? Oh, yeah, play some country music. Nice and loud, too. 101.5

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1: 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What you need, girl?
2: 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I'll love you guys forever.
1: 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We'll love you back. Ella Langley, we'll do Loving Life again just a couple of minutes after 9. Sit tight. 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
1: Yeah, Monday. 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You know that, right? $1,000 an hour. Big Money Monday is rolling through. 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It all starts first thing Monday morning. Wow.

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1: Jelly Roll Sharon recently doesn't know if he's ever going to make music again. 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
1: Lorna Lena just kicked off her Stages tour a couple of nights ago in Milwaukee. Wayne D. Tay going to hit us in the feels. A positive story. We'll unlock it in about 6 minutes.

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Either way, we're good with it. 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
1: Luke Bryan with Country and She Knows It. Luke Bryan, Stella Lefty, and more artists we've caught up with recently. Want you to listen to those interviews if you get a sec. You'll love them. 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
1: Hanging out with Gavin Adcock. 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Like, there's 8, there's 11 songs. You get Morgan Wallen putting out like 74 songs. With this project, you did 25 songs. Why is that?
2: Well, my first album was 14 songs. My next album was 16 songs. And then I leveled up to 24 songs. And I just want to continue to beat myself. So it's 25 songs. And then the week after the album comes out, the next Friday, I'm going to let out a bonus track. So it'll be 26. And I just feel like it's people's attention spans are so quick nowadays. I want to give them something that they can latch onto and sit with for a while and come back to and find a new one that they like, that they maybe didn't find on day one when they listened. And the world's just different. An 8-song album might do really well, and some people still do it very well, but I'm about speed and a ton of music, and I just want to be known for letting out more music than everybody else.
1: Yeah, I love that. Hanging out with Gavin Adcock. More with him on the way.
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1: What if I told you when you roll out of bed Monday, bills could be paid a little bit easier? It's a fact. Details on that in just a few minutes from right now. You got to sit tight, though. First, Kacey Musgraves, Dry Spell, iHeart Country House Party.

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1: I'm trying to help you love your credit score again. It's Wayne D, the iHeart Country House Party Show. We do every Saturday night right here. Shout out to our special guest tonight, Gavin Adcock. Next week, Riley Green. He'll be taking the seat across the counter from me here. Hey, coming up Monday, I want to make sure you're locked in for this. Monday morning, the morning show going to be on your radio, getting your day started. But they're also kicking off the cash contest. We're giving away thousands of dollars, and your shot to win your share of it is right here Monday morning. Good luck.
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1: Latest from our buddy Chase Matthew. That is holding it down. What's up? It's Wayne D, and I've been holding it down since 7. So as you can imagine, I'm tired. Thanks for letting me be a part of your Saturday night, though. It's iHeart Country House Party. Leave you with Good Damn, latest from Brantley. 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

0: Could you use a story that'll make you smile? Well, Granger's got some good news to share now.
1: During a Buffalo Bills game, 68-year-old Brian Dodge suddenly collapsed in the stands. And that's when nurse Danielle Johnson jumped in without hesitation, performing CPR right there in the middle of the crowd. Doctors later diagnosed Dodge with a heart condition. Now he's recovering at Rochester General while waiting on pacemaker surgery. His daughter says that her dad is alive today thanks to Danielle and the Bills Mafia fans who rushed to help.
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15: 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I feel like a
16: woman. They say everything happens for a reason, but I suspect everything happens for a reason. Like this commercial break. Did you need 15 seconds away from music? Or 15 seconds to eat a Reese's? Perhaps it's true. Everything happens for a reason.
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1: Hey, Granger, this is Doug Pels of South Carolina. 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I work second shift, get off at midnight, and I look forward to listening to you on the way home. 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Take care, buddy.
0: Well, I sure appreciate you, Doug. Thank you for calling, buddy. Amen.

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QR codes, menus, and one employee who took causing trouble to a whole new level. Earl is going to share this dumb criminal story coming up next. 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
2: 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'Cause she's a gold digger with a quick trigger. 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
2: I knew I'd see her around. I'd be at some party, she'd show up and I'd be walking out. Or across some parking lot, hiding behind her sister. I'd look up, she'd be at the red light beside me in that white Maxima with the sticker on the back. I'd act

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8: 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I'm Granger Smith, your host. I've got some things that went down on this day in history I want to talk about coming up, plus some Nashville

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0: 101.1 WNOE. Artist and craftsman started working on Mount Rushmore on this day. Do you know what year? Could you even guess? I'll share with you that coming up in two songs, plus some other things that went down on this day in history. Hang tight.
1: Ain't it

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1: Hey, thank you for starting your Sunday here with me on After Midnight. What woke you up so early this morning? Call me up and share. My number's 866-607-8383.

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1: Hey, Granger, you want to know what happened? Yes, sir. They've been up since 1 o'clock this morning, driving the old tractor and trailer. Still got about 7 hours to go to get to home base. Talk to you later. This is Curtis Dave.
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1: Ann Hudson is here. She's got stories about her favorite stars out there in Nashville. We call this segment Nashville News, and I know you got something cooked up now. What you got?
2: I do. Do you know that they're saying one of Taylor Swift's new songs could actually save a life? This is not a joke. I'll explain. Yeah. Coming up in your Nashville News next. On a

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8: Weekend third shifters, thank you for keeping America rolling 24-7. Means more to say that on an early Sunday morning. I'm your host, Granger Smith of After Midnight. Why do you like country music? We're running down that rabbit hole. I want you to call me and answer that question. 866-607-8383. Also, I've got the country boy himself, Earl Dibbles Jr., with a dumb criminal story to share with us and a whole bunch of good country music. Sun's getting ready to come up, but hang tight. We are after midnight.

101.1 WNOE, New Orleans, number one for new country. Asking this question, hey, why do you like country music? We're going to talk about this in two songs. 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I love

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1: What happens after midnight? 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Faith shines brighter. Thanks so much for being a part of the After Midnight.

101.1 WNOE, New Orleans, number one for new country. It may still be Saturday night where you are. I thank you for being here. Where are you listening right now? My number is 866-607-8383.

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1: Some say we're old-fashioned. We like to say we were raised right. 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
1: AI strikes the oldest profession in the world. No kidding. Kind of surprised that you don't hear more about these stories, but Earl is going to share what went down with this dumb criminal coming up next.

101.1 WNOE, New Orleans, number one for new country. 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

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Early Sunday, welcome to it. How about we get the day going with some good news? I just happen to have some I'll share with you in two songs.

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Hey, what's got you awake this late on a Sunday? 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
1: Hey, I'm Samantha. I live in Michigan. I was just calling to say thank you for all the wonderful songs you play at night. I just want to again thank you so, so much. And I hope you guys have a wonderful day. God bless.
0: You are so welcome. Thank you for calling.

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1: Okay, it's time for Nashville News. We have Ann Hudson with us, bringing us stories about our favorite stars out there in Music City. What you got, Ann?
2: Yes, you guys remember the influencer Ella Langley turned down after he asked her how many likes would it get him to get a date with her? Well, he's trying to ask her out again. I got that story coming up in your Nashville News next. Got a lot.

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1: 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It's a community. 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
5: 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'Cause she's a gold digger with a quick trigger. 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
7: Coming into the home stretch, one final hour of Sundays After Midnight starts right now. Welcome. I'm Granger Smith, your host. There are things that went down on this day in history I want to talk about coming up. Plus some Nashville news, recent things that have gone down in Nashville that Ann Hudson is going to catch you up with. All of this on this final hour. Thanks for being here.

101.1 WNOE. Artist and craftsman started working on Mount Rushmore on this day. Do you know what year? Could you even guess? I'll share with you that coming up in two songs, plus some other things that went down on this day in history. Hang tight.

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1: Thank you to all of our night shift workers. 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
1: Ann Hudson is here. She's got stories about her favorite stars out there in Nashville. We call this segment Nashville News, and I know you got something cooked up now. What you got?
2: I do. Do you know that they're saying one of Taylor Swift's new songs could actually save a life? This is not a joke.

0: Nashville's Music Row. It's Ann Hudson.
1: All right, so this is so wild. Granger, I don't know if you've had a chance to listen to Taylor Swift's new songs that she dropped.
2: No.
1: But they're saying one of them in particular could save a life. According to the American Heart Association, they say her new song, Pink Clouding, has the right tempo for hands-only CPR, which is 106 beats per minute. So if you know the song, its beat could actually help you keep the correct rhythm to save a life. Let's experiment.
3: Let the magenta song.

0: that's what I'm saying. So they're saying if you know that song and you're in a crisis, you could lean into that.
1: You started this story with there's a life-saving message. You didn't say it that way, but that's what I heard. I heard you say Taylor Swift has a new song with a life-saving message. It could save a life. And so I'm like, oh, wow. Like, my brain's going kind of crazy. What could this be? You know, is it like some kind of lesson that we could learn? And then it was that.
0: You know what?
1: That's good marketing.
0: Keeps you on track. Might be good, obviously, if you're really in a crisis situation, call 911. But if you're at it, you need to start singing. It's got the right beat.
1: Nothing about the song itself. To take that completely out of this, I'm just saying, somebody is a really good marketer at the label. They're like, how are we going to push another Taylor Swift hit? How are we going to?
2: What have we not done yet, guys? CPR.
1: I got a crazy idea. Just go with me for a second. What if we market this as a life-saving song?
2: Yes.
1: Okay, I'm listening. What she got? Okay, well, I just happened to research that's the same beat as a CPR.
2: Taylor hasn't cracked the medical field yet, so let's get into that.
1: Okay.
2: Yeah.
0: I actually think it's smart marketing on the American Heart Association. I think they're the ones who actually came out with this. Okay. They're trying to save lives. And if this works,
1: they were paid to do this.
2: Cool. You know, the only thing I think about in this is when Michael Scott got the wrong song when they were doing CPR training on The Office, and he was a... First I was afraid, I was terrified. Okay, just good. Wrong song. No, it's Staying Alive.
1: Oh, it was too slow.
2: Yeah, exactly.
0: That's how
1: you lose a life.
3: Okay. Yeah. 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
1: Welcome all to this edition of United is the Way Radio. I'm Michael Williamson. On this show, we explore the issues shaping our communities through one simple yet powerful lens. Is it good for Alice? And as you all know, our listeners, Alice stands for Asset Limited, Income Constrained, and Employed. These are families working hard every day, but still struggling to afford the basics like housing, childcare, food, healthcare, transportation, and technology. And nearly half of all households throughout Southeast Louisiana fall into this category. But at United Way of Southeast Louisiana, we believe that when Alice families succeed, our whole region thrives. That's why we're focused on building stronger communities with opportunities for all. Every person has a chance to be healthy, educated, and economically stable. Folks, got a great show lined up for you. This week, we're joined by Rob Glenn, Vice President of Global Resilience with the U.S. Chamber of Commerce Foundation. Hey, Rob.
2: Hello. How are you?
1: I'm doing well. And Candace Morgan, Senior Director of Business Sales for Verizon. Folks, we're going to explore how helping small businesses prepare for disruptions can strengthen our economy, protect jobs, and increase financial stability for families we talk about often here at Southeast Louisiana, which we call Alice. Folks, as we get into the show, I want to kind of highlight that in partnership with the U.S. Chamber of Commerce Foundation and Verizon, we're going to host on October the 14th our Small Business Resiliency Workshop. And this workshop will be designed to help business owners prepare for the unexpected, whether that's a hurricane, knock on wood, a cyber attack, supply chain distribution, power outage, or other challenges that can impact their operations. Quick promo for that. You know, we're going to be joined by Andrea Davis, founder and president of the Resiliency Initiative, Joe Threat, board chair of the Resiliency Initiative and former FEMA Louisiana executive director, Myra Pineda, a local fan favorite, president and CEO of the Hispanic Chamber of Commerce of Louisiana, our very own Michelle Clark Payne, who's our Chief Strategy and Resiliency Officer at United Way, Sandra Lindquist, President and CEO of the New Orleans Chamber, and other business leaders who have firsthand experience in navigating disaster and recovery. But we want to have Candace and Rob come on and talk about this opportunity. So thank y'all for joining United is the Way Radio. Rob, if you don't mind, I'd like to start with like kind of a big picture question. Now, let's talk about why is small business preparedness so important, not only is, you know, for individual businesses, but for the resilience of an entire community.
2: Hey, thanks for the time and thanks for the question. When you think about small businesses, they're important to not just the community, but to the country. You think about the majority of small businesses that generate revenue, a massive employer in communities and across the country. They're essential, right? In terms of the economic lifeblood of a community, the community lifelines that they enable across different sectors, and then also how they're important to the culture of the community. My first experience in New Orleans was as a National Guardsman deployed for Katrina. And, you know, interacted with a number of small business owners during that experience. That's really stuck with me in terms of, you know, their own ability to withstand shock, strain on a very bad day. And I think as you opened up, you know, there's a number of different community members that are served by small businesses. And so it's important for us, I think, as the U.S. Chamber of Commerce Foundation, but I think all of us, that are part of any kind of community to support our small businesses.
1: Excellent. And, you know, Candace, you know, we've become fast friends. We ironically sat next to each other at the New Orleans Chamber board meeting. So like the irony and all that, but, you know, Verizon, you know, works every day to support small businesses across our country. From your perspective, given that's a lot of what you do, what do you hear from small business owners about the challenges they are facing today, particularly when it comes to being prepared for the unexpected?
3: And thank you for having me. And we have become fast friends, but we know the scale and volume of disasters are on the rise year after year. What I recently found out that was alarming was the NOAA reports a ninefold increase in billion-dollar events since 1980. So from 3 in 1980 up to 27 in 2024. Federally declared disasters have increased sixfold from 31 to 179. And the American Red Cross responds to over 65,000 disasters annually. So the data shows that at least 25% of businesses never reopen after a disaster event. And resilience and preparedness are imperative for those small businesses. Preparedness isn't to me just about survival, but it's really about future-proofing your business just as you would any strategic threat. And we also, at Verizon, we recognize that there's a need to better understand what those barriers that prevent business owners from taking steps to be prepared, and then really helping them demystify the process of becoming prepared and how much investment actually is required.

0: owner. My mom had a small business. Just again, personal experience. And also what I've learned from this survey and other interactions with small businesses, they're really strapped for time, strapped for cash, a number of competing demands on the small business owner. And one of the barriers that we identified in the work was that potentially they feel like being prepared is too challenging in terms of time and our money. And actually, it doesn't necessarily require a lot of time or a lot of money to be prepared for disasters. I think the other thing, just to answer your question, is that as humans, we often think that it's not going to happen to us, right? And so we also, I think, probably overestimate our own ability to manage certain things. And I think what we found in the survey is that manifesting itself within the small business community.
1: Yeah, you know, and now you get me so excited about this workshop, Rob, because, you know, being able to offer those, you know, those tools and resources to address that, you know, time and money issue that so many small businesses have, I think is a great gift to the community that the U.S. Chamber of Commerce Foundation, obviously our partners at Verizon, United Way, and our chamber partners are bringing to the community. So, yeah, thanks for making that connection. You know, Candace, you know, that leads perfectly into the, yeah, Verizon's commitment to small businesses. Why has supporting small business owners become such an important part of Verizon's work? I know you have a lot to say about that.
2: I do. Verizon has a long-standing commitment to support small businesses, including our goal to support 1 million businesses by 2030 with the skills and resources to thrive in the digital economy. We recognize that small businesses are the backbone of our economy and really the fabric of all of our communities. So for us, small businesses' ability to be resilient to disasters is critical to just your overall community resilience. And also, while we have supported small businesses with tools to thrive in this economy, we're building upon that. So to support with preparedness and resilience is equally important. So that's why we're bringing together our work to support the small businesses and disaster resiliency with a focus specifically on business preparedness. And that's why we're proud to partner with organizations like the United Way of Southeast Louisiana and the U.S. Chamber Foundation to really advance that work. So I'm really looking forward to sponsoring and participating in the Building Resilience Conference.
1: Yeah, we're building excitement for our listeners. I know a lot of small businesses are out there listening to the show. And folks, if you are listening, just joined us, Candace Morgan with Verizon and Rob Lynn with U.S. Chamber Foundation are both my guests. And we're talking about small business resiliency, but also the workshop that we have coming up on October the 14th at the United Way Resiliency Center, which is founded in partnership with our friends that we're building together in New Orleans. You know, Rob, you know, here in Southeast Louisiana, you know, I know all of our listeners are shaking their head when I say this. We tend to think immediately about hurricanes when we think about disaster and disaster preparedness. But what other disruptions should small business owners be preparing for?
0: So we took a look at, in that survey, as I mentioned a minute ago, loss of power was one of the top concerns, of small business, followed by a loss of internet and the inability to reach or communicate with customers. Flood damage and destruction of inventory rounded out the top five. So when you consider what a hurricane can do, definitely all of those, but there are other things too. So, you know, we're in a year where El Nino is impacting weather patterns. You know, we're looking at a very interesting period over the next 3 to 6 months as those weather patterns are shifting. This is a hurricane season that's abnormal because, knock on wood, there hasn't been the activity that we've experienced in the last couple of years. I think the challenge is not to get lulled to some complacency, because particularly for the region that you're in, there are colder temperatures farther south. If it's on a map, it can flood. And if it doesn't really require, it could be an accident. It doesn't even have to be

0: you know, a natural hazard. You know, we have, you know, trucks take out, you know, power lines, you know, for any number of reasons, or, you know, it's also, you know, every day's earthquake season as well. So there's a number of different things that a small business should be thinking about. And the last thing is that it doesn't really have to be. Candace talked about the number of, you know, federally declared disasters, right? I think on the average, it's about 125 over the last 5 years. It spiked certainly in the last year as 179, like she said. Thing is that most of the disasters and disruptions never rise to the federal level. Oftentimes, they don't even rise to the state level. And, you know, you started this conversation talking about communities. It's a community disaster. And so you have to be thinking about, you know, those events that will occur that don't allow you as a small business owner to deliver the value that you need to every day. And that value could be any number of products or services, but it's the value of being able to have your sign say open so that you can do what you need to do, keep your cash flow up, but also serve your community.
1: Yeah, that's a good point. We, you know, we see obviously not the big disasters, but flash floods in New Orleans that, you know, create disruptions in various parts of our community that can disrupt business, either opening or people getting to those businesses. You know, Candace, you know, we know technology is such a critical part of running a business today. And you and I were talking recently about, like, people think Verizon, they think phones, but y'all do so much more. You know, what should small business owners be thinking about when it comes to protecting their data, communicating with their employees and customers, and staying connected when normal operations are disrupted?
2: Yes, and I really like what Rob said when he said, you know, keeping your sign on open. That is such a great point. So we have a history of innovating and invest in technology partners to really meet our community needs. We like to, you know, focus on the most cutting edge disaster management resources and put them in the hands of our first responders and our community leaders. So a couple of things that we also do is we have 5G powered flood sensors, and that can tell communities when a flood is an imminent, or a mobile burn chamber that can contain burns in any weather condition. We're committed to investing in that technology to keep our communities safe before, during, and after a disaster. So when you think about programs like our Disaster Resilience Prize and the Community Disaster Resilience Innovation Accelerator, we're continuing to build on that and Verizon's history of innovation and investment in technology to really support those startups that are working on disaster resilience technologies.
1: Kind of, you just walk me back in time, because Candace, partnering with one of the early benefactors, HiFi, of the Disaster Resiliency or Resiliency Challenge Grant Program, however y'all define it. Yeah, it was our initial kind of foray into how do we work with Verizon around building community resilience. So, God, that's 3 years ago. And here we are today talking about an even broader partnership with Verizon, our friends at the U.S. Chamber Foundation. Yeah, Rob, people, if they're Googling you by now, they might look at your background, but you spent much of your career working at the intersection of business and disaster resilience, including your previous work with FEMA. Yeah, what have you learned about businesses that are able to recover more quickly than others?
0: Right. So if you're running a business, you're probably going to be more successful than not if you're intentional about how you structure your business, right? And that extends also into how you want to deal with those scenarios that we don't necessarily like to think about, but really need to, in terms of understanding our risk and then being intentional about how you're going to work through that disruption and then having a plan for recovery. I think those businesses that are able to bounce back, you know, you can never completely be 100% prepared. And you can never reduce your risk 100% to 0%, right? Like, you can never really get that. But I think doing something is always better than nothing. And those businesses that have taken some steps, whether they backed up their critical information sources to the cloud, they've taken a look at, like, what they might be able to do from a physical mitigation. And sometimes it doesn't even need to be like a really expensive retrofit. It could just mean moving your inventory 3 feet up the ground, right? Like, so it doesn't get hit by flooding. Like, so there are some things that can be done proactively to reduce your risk, but also be better prepared for, you know, when these times happen. And I think the last thing is that, you know, communication is so important. So knowing how you're going to communicate to your employees about what to do, how you're going to communicate to your suppliers about what your own level of preparedness are, and having a conversation about what happens if. And then lastly, how you're going to communicate that you're open. I think really important, I think, for a small business. Those are some things I've observed over the years.
1: No, thanks for sharing. I know our small business leaders are listening right now. Kind of appreciate that. And the workshop, we're going to cover a lot more on that on October the 14th. You know, Rob, I want to kind of, well, Candace, let me come back to you real quick, because, you know, we're talking, you know, great resources available to small businesses. Let's talk about what's available through the Verizon Small Business Digital Ready effort. Can you tell us a little more about the platform and what business owners can access through it?
2: Absolutely. So I think we all agree that small businesses are crucial in the economic vitality of our communities. And data shows that small businesses that adopt technology grow more than those that don't. So, but, you know, we have barriers like lacking digital infrastructure, time constraints, or sometimes really just feeling intimidated by digital tools that can get in the way. So as a leader enabling people through technology, we believe we have a responsibility and an opportunity to make a real impact. So as mentioned earlier about we want to support 1 million small businesses with resources and tools to help them thrive in the digital economy. But in order to meet that goal, we've worked closely with small businesses around the country and partners to create Small Business Digital Ready. It's a comprehensive platform that offers free online courses in topics like social media marketing, AI, and financial literacy, along with expert-led workshops, networking, and grant opportunities. You know, in the past 5 years, Verizon has invested over $100 million in small businesses through that Digital Ready program, and we've helped over 570,000 businesses that have joined. So I'm really looking forward to just building on that impact with the new resources and tools and just staying focused on preparedness and resilience.
1: Wow, that's a lot. An amazing commitment from Verizon. You know, Rob, I know there, like I said before, we have business owners that are listening to the show. And the folks, if you're just joining, have Candace Morgan with Verizon, Rob Lynn, U.S. Chamber Foundation. You know, we're talking about disaster resilience for small businesses. And so, Rob, we know we have folks out there listening, and they know they should have a disaster plan, but they don't know where to begin. What are the first two or three things you would tell them to do?
0: So one of the first things I would point a small business to is to go to our website, readyforresiliency.com, because that is really one of the first steps that, you know, we have taken is to have a checklist that's easy to understand, a couple of steps to take. Some of the things that Candace mentioned are on that checklist. Some of the things that I've mentioned are on that checklist. You know, we want small businesses to consult that checklist, because once they do and they develop their own game plan, they can register with us at the U.S. Chamber of Commerce Foundation to be eligible for a $5,000 grant if a disaster actually affects them and they meet the eligibility criteria. So for many reasons, I think that would be one of the first things I would do, because some of the research that's in our Open for Business report that we just released support from Verizon is just that, is that we know that small businesses most small businesses are not able to remain open without cash flow. And so one of the first reasons you need cash flow is you've got to pay your employees. And so there's a payroll cliff after about 3 to 4 weeks where small businesses really can't make it. And so we see this as an opportunity to register, use the checklist and register, but also use the grant if you unfortunately have a disruption or a disaster that qualifies. The other thing I would just share is that, you know, we actually are piloting a program with Verizon's help as well to reduce your risk. So That is also something that has not been done before. I think it speaks to Verizon's commitment in terms of supporting small businesses, but also from a Chamber Foundation standpoint, there's a lot of risk out there. There are some ways to reduce your risk. And so we're partnering together. Digital Ready is the pathway to access the training that the Candace just talked about. And at the end of that journey, you know, the small business can not just qualify for the R4R grant that pre-existed, but also they can qualify for a mitigation grant that they can use proactively before a disaster even occurs.
1: Yeah, that's such a, once again, so many resources being shared here, which kind of brings me to the workshop we're going to have on October the 14th. And this is a question for both, you know, Rob, you and Candace, and we'll start with Candace. Well, both of you to answer, though, but one of the reasons we're excited about this workshop is that we're bringing national expertise together with people who understand New Orleans small business, the New Orleans small business community. Like, why is it so important to combine those national resources, with what businesses are experiencing on the ground locally? Candace, I'll start with you.
2: Our purpose is never more vital than in the wake of a natural disaster. As weather-related disasters have continued to rise, we knew it was no longer enough to only support communities the moment a disaster strikes, though that will always be our calling card and top priority. But we're also focused on a more holistic support for our communities. And that's why we launched Verizon's Community Disaster Resilience Initiative last year, where we're blending technology, partnerships like these, and the power of our Verizon team. So our mission is behind this is really to build, empower communities that help people and businesses prepare for the natural disaster with, you know, strength, respond with urgency, and recover with resilience. So we just feel like self-reliance and local solutions are at the heart of effective resilience.
1: Yeah, Rob, I'd love to hear your response as well, given your national, you know, perspective, but also working with small businesses on a regular basis.
0: Yeah, you know, expertise is everywhere, right? So there are, I'm sure, small businesses that are listening right now that could probably teach a whole course on how to prepare for a disaster, right? But I also think it's helpful to get some new perspectives from time to time, right? And so, you know, we're looking at, you know, in this mitigation grant program, power continuity, comms redundancy, flood and water intrusion, how to harden your structure, any kind of critical equipment protection. Those are all things that are covered by this mitigation grant. And those are, I think, things that all small businesses and even a homeowner probably wants to know more about. And so, you know, I think, you know, a knife will eventually go dull if it's not sharpened. And I think the workshop and things like that allows us to, you know, get sharper and some things that maybe we, you know, thought about doing or maybe, can expose some new concepts as well. Yeah, we're preparedness and being ready for disasters is a journey. It's never kind of a one and done. Like, I did my checklist. I'm completely 100% ready. Life doesn't work that way. Disasters certainly don't.
1: Yeah, you know, I talk about this show. We got like just a few minutes left. It's like I always say, time flies when you're making a difference. So kind of want to jump to this broad question and try to get it in before we have to close. But if you could get every, and this is the Rob and Candace question. Candace, I'll come to you, ladies first, always in my book. But if you could get every small business owner listening today to take one action to make their business more resilient, what would you tell them to do, Candace?
2: Well, come to the workshop, of course. No, but also to partner with us. So three things. We prepare and we work with partners like United Way and the American Red Cross to run hands-on preparedness workshops to help the individuals, families, and businesses to create personal emergency plans. Respond. We run to a crisis during the disaster and ensure our network stays resilient to support first responders and crisis response efforts. We also support our communities. And then lastly, recover. We know the crisis doesn't end when the news crews leave. After the storm, we have to work together as partners And we do that today with like Habitat for Humanity to really aid the community recovery with always resiliency in mind. So prepare, respond, and recover.
1: I love it. We're so great to see Verizon step up in such a big way, investing across the Red Cross. And it's certainly United Way proud to be a part of that network response. But Rob, we'd love your thoughts as well.
0: You know, I mentioned it earlier. I really do think going to readyforresiliency.com, not everyone's going to make it to this, to the workshop for many different reasons. There's a very good resource there that we did work, with the American Red Cross, as well as, you know, Verizon, FedEx, Fiserv, and MetLife. You got to know your risks. You've got to have a plan. It doesn't have to be a perfect plan. And you got to build a culture of being continuously ready and always examining what else you can do in terms of making sure that you're ready, the people that you care about are ready, whether they're at home or whether they're at work, and that, you know, you've got to understand the connections within the community as well. I think those are the three things that, you know, that I would share as we're wrapping up right now.
1: Great. Last question for you, Candace. Finally, you know, you don't have to give us the whole preview, get the whole workshop away, but why should a small business owner spend their morning with us at the United Way Resiliency Center, founded by our partners at Rebuilding Together? And what do you hope they walk away with at the end of the workshop?
2: Well, we believe that connection is more than just technology. It's about people. So for years, we've been building networks that link us all to new ideas and opportunities. But our most important work is helping people use those connections to build a better, stronger future for our communities. So our mission is the same. At the core of who we are, it is to ensure that everyone can thrive in the digital world. So that's what they would experience.
1: Well, thanks, Candace Morgan, Verizon, Rob Lynn, U.S. Chamber of Foundation, for being on this edition of United is the Way Radio. 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You know, I talked before about that. 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Once again, thanks, Rob. Thanks, Candace. For more information, you can visit United Way SCLA.org and follow us on all those things we call social media, like Facebook, X, and Instagram. 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

101.1 WNOE. Luke Combs said he's down about 30 pounds. He said one of the biggest motivators was getting in better shape for hunting season. 101.1 WNOE.

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Of course, Monday Night Football at the Dome. 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

101.1 WNOE. The nasty weather continues all weekend. I know a lot of things that were supposed to happen this weekend are either being canceled or postponed. The Fried Chicken Festival was supposed to be this weekend. Looks like that's now going to be happening next weekend. Still happening. It's going to be happening next weekend. 101.1 WNOE.

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0: 101.1 WNOE New Orleans, number one for new country. Of course, Halloween is going to be here before we know it. And you know, if you ever wanted to smell like candy corn, well, now you can. I say that because there's a brand new perfume that smells like candy corn. Yeah, I'm not making this up. This is from Brock's. If you want to get it, it's going to run you like $22. You can get it right now for a limited time online at candycornseason.com. 101.1 WNOE.
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101.1 WNOE New Orleans, number one for new country. Have you noticed that some stores already have out like Christmas stuff? I mean, don't get me wrong, I love Christmas, but come on, let's at least get through Halloween first, right? 101.1 WNOE.

0: 91.1 WNOE New Orleans, number one for new country. Nicole, what's going on in Covington?
1: I finally finished nursing school.
0: Love it. Hey, big congrats on that. That is so awesome.
1: Yes, thank you so much.
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You know, a couple weeks ago, we had our iHeartRadio Music Festival in Vegas, and everyone was there too. Kenny Chesney, Lainey Wilson, and so many others. And you can relive all of it. You can check out all the performances. 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

Into Sunday, wet weekend rolls on with 101.1 WNOE. Obviously, a lot of adjustments on plans for the weekend. Things have been postponed, canceled, adjusted. But I hope your weekend's still treating you good. Bailey Zimmerman now, 101.1 WNOE. Wow.

0: 101.1 WNOE. I'm Dusty. I saw this video last week, kind of went into geek mode. Like, I did not have this on my bingo card. I'm a 90s guy. I love all 90s music. 90s country, 90s alternative, hip-hop, all of it. 90s music to me, I don't know, it's comforting. You know, and I love today's music too, don't get me wrong, but there was a super group Chris Cornell had started back in the day. It was like 1990 was when it originally started, I believe. Temple of the Dog. They had a song called Hunger Strike. I did not have this on my bingo card. Stephen Wilson Jr. and Eddie Vedder of Pearl Jam and Temple of the Dog singing Hunger Strike. Check this out. They blend their vocals so well. If you're a 90s fan, go check out that video. It's awesome. Stella Lefty on the way, Joe Diffie too on 101.1 WNO.
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Weekend rolls on. Thank you for taking this with you on your Sunday. I know it's been a wet weekend. Hopefully your plans didn't adjust too much, but I know a lot of things did change, so hopefully you're staying dry. 101.1 WNOE.

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lives are starting to spike. Monday Night Football tomorrow night. Saints, Falcons at the Superdome. Let's go. 101.1 WNOE. By the way, Eric Church also added to the halftime lineup. Now.

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0: 101.1 WNOE. I'm Dusty. I saw this stat. Not sure I agree. I mean, I understand it, but it's not me. Not that I don't agree with it. It's just definitely not me. 47% of people say they're afraid of being themselves in public because they don't want to go viral. People don't want to dance or act silly, tell jokes in public, show strong emotions or opinions because they don't want to go viral. Now, I do see it like on controversial topics or, you know, showing emotions. I get that piece, but like, I'm a silly guy. The other day, oldest daughter and I were walking through the grocery store. I start dancing and singing with the song that's playing. She looks at me like I'm strange, and then she joins in. I think it's important to be yourself, but many people avoid it. Hey, shoot video of me dancing in a store. I don't care. It's 101.1 WNO.
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Bobby Bones Show back in to wake you up tomorrow morning right here on 101.1 WNOE. Tell me something good. 55 past every hour. Just make sure you're listening. Start that day with some positivity on 101.1 WNOE, New Orleans number one for New Country.

101.1 WNOE. Rainy weekend continues. It's going to start drying out, though. Tomorrow, less chance of rain. Tuesday, better chance of no rain. So we'll start drying out. WNOE.

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bring in. 101.1 WNOE. Somebody might get mad. I'm going to talk holiday stuff, but I'm going to do it anyway because I think it's important. Something has been added to a lineup that you need to hear it. That next. 101.1 WNOE.

out downtown. Your lipstick stained every coffee cup that I got in this house. 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

0: 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Let's say, random question, you had a mustache like Riley Green, Amy. What would you name your mustache?
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0: Lainey Wilson, Phone Keys Wallet on 101.1 WNOE. Who else has an empty wallet these days? It's like everything is costing so much more. I was talking to my wife about that. Like gas, what we have spent in gas recently is insane. And then grocery prices are going up. It's just, it's crazy, you know? We got a little relief for you, though. How about winning $1,000, you know? 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A couple tanks of gas, a little extra on the groceries, a nice dinner out because you deserve that. 13K payday starts tomorrow. 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Be ready because it starts tomorrow. I wish I could win, but I can't. 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

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Sunday rolling on tomorrow, Monday Night Football. Oh, the vibes. It's electric. You can just feel it. Dirty Birds in town. It's going to be a good time. Halftime's going to be insane, too. It's going to be so cool. Trombone Shorty, Eric Church, and more. Be ready for it. 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

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Give me two songs. I've got your daily dose of randomness. Might use it, or it might just, you know, kind of hang out in your brain until it's needed, of course. 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

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Since we've had a lot of rain this weekend, I thought this was fitting. Did you know a raindrop falls at approximately 17 to 22 miles per hour, depending on its

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0: 101.1 WNOE. I'm Dusty. Happy Sunday. A lot of events this weekend, either postponed, canceled, changed. Heads up on that. The Wild Game Seafood and Barbecue Cook-Off in Slidell rescheduled for October 10th. Also, Fried Chicken Festival. That was supposed to be going on this weekend. That's going to happen next weekend now, so heads up on that. A lot of things have been moved, changed, adjusted. I'm sure you are very well aware of all of this as well, but just, you know, be up to date on everything. Jelly and Shaboozy coming up. Kenny Chesney, too. 101.1 WNOE.
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I talked about this earlier, but I got to bring it up again. I don't know why this bothers me. At what point on being late are you officially rude? That next on WNOE.

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It's 101.1 WNOE. 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

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I'm Dusty. Thank you for listening. Have a great Sunday. Wake up with the Bobby Bone Show tomorrow morning. And as always, love, peace, and chicken grease. Never sweat the small stuff. Ella Langley now, Love and Life Again. 101.1 WNOE.

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101.1 WNOE. And if you missed it the other day, Charles Kelly from Lady A revealed he's battling multiple myeloma, which is a form of blood cancer. So we're certainly sending Charles and his family lots of love from all of us here on WNOE. It's Casey Carter with Bailey Zimmerman. Wow.

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Not only does Ella Langley make great music on her own, but she teams up with her buddies for great songs. Riley Green, Co Wetzel, just dropped a new song with Miranda Lambert the other day. And of course, she's got this one with Morgan Wallen. W.

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I know we're waiting all weekend for Monday night. Who dat? This lady right here, you know she's waiting all day for Sunday night. It's Carrie Underwood, WNOE.

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Today's the last day to get in on this. 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
1: It's Casey Carter on 101.1 WNOE. These two put a song out about 3 years ago called That's Why We Fight. They're at it again with Jaded. Here's Coe Wetzel and Ella Langley.
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0: Stella Lefty on New Orleans, number one for new country, 101.1 WNOE. Apparently, you know you've made it when Saturday Night Live starts making fun of you. They did an entire weekend update bit about Stella Lefty and all the accusations that her songs sound like other people's songs. It did end up getting cut for time, so it was not on the actual SNL that aired, but the bit is online. So yeah, the bad news, they roasted her, but the good news, she's big enough for SNL to roast her, and that's kind of cool in its own little way, right? I just don't understand everybody, not everybody, but she does get a lot of online hate over her music, and I don't understand it. I think she's great. I've been lucky enough to spend a little bit of time with her. She's an absolutely lovely person, and her songs are fun. Let's loosen up on the poor girl. She's awesome.
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Lisa Garter on 101.1 WNOE, New Orleans' number one for new country. Very important song from Dan and Shay. 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

Lisa Carter on 101.1 WNOE. Apparently, you can sue somebody for breaking up your marriage. There's a woman who just won $1 million. Tomorrow morning on the Bobby Bones Show, they're going to tell you the whole story. 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

Langley on 101.1 WNOE. I'm sure you know that Choose in Texas has spent a record 24 weeks at number one, but Ella's Be Her is actually the best-selling song released this year, so apparently the only person that can compete with Ella is Ella.

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Good luck. Lauren Elena, Chase Matthew.

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0: There's Ella Langley on New Orleans' number one for new country, 101.1 WNOE. Did you see this? The other night, Ella was doing a concert, and she started talking about how people have picked apart her looks, her clothes, her voice, her songwriting, which is crazy, right? Because she's amazing, and she's beautiful, and she's all the things. She admitted that those comments hurt at first and made her wonder whether she could handle the fame, but then she went on to say that she's really proud of the woman who chased her dream, traveled in a van, and lived on bar food and tip money. I'd say we're proud of her, too, because look at what she's done. She is just setting records, blazing trails. She's amazing. She is absolutely amazing. You go get them, Ella.
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0: Arizona, man. What country am I in?
1: It doesn't matter. It's 5 o'clock somewhere.
0: It's always on 5 in Margaritaville, come to think of it.
1: Yeah, I heard that.
0: You've been there, haven't you?
1: Yes, sir.
0: I've seen your boat there.

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Thank you for starting your day with the Bobby Bones Show on New Orleans, number one for new country, 101.1 WNOE. 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

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What would you do with an extra $1,000? 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Well,